0: cancel fees for Udall Park pickleball players Tuesday. Thatcher Warwick Hess has more.
1: Councilmember Paul Cunningham updated a proposal to rescind a pay-to-play fee of $3.50 per court per 90 minutes proposed in April. On Tuesday, the city voted unanimously, 7-0, to remove the fees. Tucson Area Pickleball Board member Leonard Finkel was watching live.
2: So we tuned in and we watched the motion, and then I jumped up and down and threw my fist in the air because that was basically it. We had the deal.
1: Finkel says Cunningham and city officials met the day before to discuss the proposal. He later thanked the council after the vote. The city will still consider fees for other programs in June, with changes taking effect in July. I'm Thatcher Warkas, AZPM News.
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3: 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Other contributors include the estate of Joan B. Kroc, whose bequest serves as an enduring investment in the future of public radio and seeks to help NPR be the model for high-quality journalism in the 21st century. 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
4: It's 6 minutes past 5 o'clock. I'm Andy Bade. Thanks for tuning in to Classical 90.5. We're at 79 degrees on the U of A campus. It's 76 in Sierra Vista, 72 Bisbee, 79 in Safford. The National Weather Service forecast is calling for clear skies and a low of 53 tonight here in the Old Pueblo. Then we're looking at upper 80s for tomorrow afternoon's high, low 90s Friday, upper 90s Saturday, and possibly 100 on Sunday with no rain in the forecast.

Flutist Mary Palchak and pianist John Novacek with the Andante Pastoral et Scherzettino for flute and piano by Paul Toffanel. 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Here is The Beatitudes by Craig Phillips, with Eric Nelson conducting the Atlanta Master Chorale.

The Beatitudes by Craig Phillips. That was Eric Nelson conducting the Atlanta Master Chorale in that recording. Now, music of Johann Christian Bach, a sonata for two keyboards with pianists Rosi and Toni Grünschlag.

pianists Rosie and Tony Grünschlag, performing that sonata for two keyboards by Johann Christian Bach here on Classical 90.5. Now, music of Nikolai Rimsky-Korsakov. Here's Sadko with Milton Katims conducting the Seattle Symphony Orchestra.

From Sadko, that was music of Nikolai Rimsky-Korsakov with Milton Katims conducting the Seattle Symphony Orchestra. This week on Exploring Music, we're exploring the world of Claude Debussy, who once said he learned more from poets and painters than from the music conservatory. He's considered the figurehead of Impressionist music, though he would vehemently argue against that. While we listen to the recordings, great recordings of his compositions, host Bill McLaughlin also reflects on Debussy's peculiar upbringing, his studies at the Paris Conservatory, and his Prix de Rome win. Stay with us for Exploring Music. That's coming up tonight at 7 here on Classical 90.5. Now, music of Antonio Vivaldi. Here's a chamber concerto.

Music of Antonio Vivaldi, a chamber concerto there, performed by violinist Felix Ayo, theorbist Jonathan Rubin, recorder Michala Petri, oboist Heinz Olliger, harpsichordist Christiane Jacotet, and bassoonist Klaus Thunemann here on Classical 90.5. Tonight on Fiesta, we're going to hear music by Latin American composers with successful careers in Europe and from European composers that migrated to Latin America to make a name for themselves there. That's Fiesta coming up this evening at 8 o'clock here on Classical 90.5. 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

Leonard Bernstein conducting the New York Philharmonic Orchestra in España by Emmanuel Chabrier here on Classical 90.5. 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It's 6 o'clock. I'm Andy Bade. Thank you for tuning in to Classical 90.5. It's 78 degrees here on the U of A campus. We're expecting a low tonight in the low 50s here in Tucson, then warming up to the upper 80s tomorrow. Broadcasting from the Paul and Alice Baker Center for Public Media, this is AZPM's KUAT-FM at HD Tucson and KUAS-FM HD2 Sierra Vista, a community service of the University of Arizona. Now, Café 1930 from the History of the Tango by Astor Piazzolla, performed here by Trio Sonata.

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Trio Sonata, the name of that ensemble performing Café 1930 from History of the Tango by Astor Piazzolla. AZPM's governance and advisory meetings adhere to an open meeting policy. For schedules and information on the open meeting policy, please visit about.azpm.org. Now a suite called A Happy Poem by Georg Muffat. Here's La Petite Bande, led by Sigisvald Kuyken.

Sigisval Koiken leading La Petite Band in A Happy Poem by Georg Muffat. We'll finish out the hour taking us up to exploring music with part two from The Creation by Joseph Haydn. Music is in three parts. This is part two with the German translation of it. It comes in both English and German. Here is Leonard Bernstein conducting the New York Philharmonic along with baritone John Reardon, soprano Judith Raskin, tenor Alexander Young, and the Camerata Singers.

Leonard Bernstein conducting the New York Philharmonic with baritone John Reardon, soprano Judith Raskin, tenor Alexander Young, and the Camerata Singers in part two from The Creation, an oratorio by Franz Joseph Haydn here on Classical 90.5. Broadcasting from the Paul and Alice Baker Center for Public Media, this is ACPM's KUAT-FM in HD Tucson and KUAS-FM HD2 Sierra Vista, a community service of the University of Arizona. Coming up next, it's Exploring Music with Bill McLaughlin. He's in a series this week on the world and music and life of Claude Debussy. And then at 8 o'clock, it's Fiesta with music by Latin American composers who went to Europe and by European composers that migrated to Latin America. I'm Andy Bade. Thanks for tuning in. It's 7 o'clock.

Mallarmé came in with his prophetic air and his Scotch plaid around him. After listening, he remained silent for a long time, then said, "I didn't expect anything like this. It is music that brings out the feeling of my poem, providing it with a warmer background than color. It goes further into the nostalgia and light with subtlety, malaise, and richness." Hi there, this is Bill McLaughlin. Welcome to Exploring Music. We are in the midst of exploring the world of Claude Debussy. We just heard in a letter, Debussy described the reaction of his friend, the great poet, the symbolist poet, Stéphane Mallarmé, listening to Prelude to the Afternoon of the Faun in the orchestral version. It's a sort of, not a translation of the poem, but a synthesis of the poem created by Debussy. In yesterday's show, we heard the first two great masterpieces of Debussy, both created in his early 30s, the early 1890s. We heard the string quartet and then the Prelude to the Afternoon of the Faun. Sadly, although these pieces represented an enormous success within a very tiny corner of the music world, they were what the French like to call a success of esteem, not a financial success. And poor Debussy was struggling, giving piano lessons to carry himself through the day and pay the rent. He was living in Paris, in Montmartre, in the 1890s. It's a page out of La Bohème. Let's hear what kind of music Debussy was making for his own pleasure right now. We'll hear the prelude from a piece which was not published till 1901. The big piece is called Pour le Piano. It's in several movements. But this first piece, the prelude, comes from 1894. We'll hear Friedrich Gulda play it now. But imagine Debussy. Picture him for a moment. Short, stocky, powerful, seated at the piano, this wiry hair combed down over the right side of his forehead, these dark eyebrows and these intense eyes staring out at us. Here's the prelude from Pour le Piano.

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For years, music critics dismissed Schubert's piano sonatas as dramatically inferior to Beethoven's. Schubert's were more or less neglected.

respected for almost a century. And that's just one reason why you can't listen to the critics. Those sonatas are now generally recognized as some of the most profound, important works of the genre. And here's Shai Wassner to tell you why.

0: Next time on Early Music Now, we'll delve into the fascinating life and music of Barbara Strozzi, singer, composer, mother. From a 2025 recording featuring Hathor Consort, directed by Romina Lischka, with sopranos Dorothee Mields and Hanna Blazikova. I'm Sarah Schneider, and I hope you'll join me for Early Music Now.
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2: The National Weather Service predicts clear skies for the hours of darkness, with a low around 53 in Tucson, 52 in Sierra Vista, and 48 in Safford. The impending daylight hours ahead will be sunny, with a high near 88 in Tucson, 78 in Sierra Vista, and 86 in Safford.
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0: I'm a big believer in having violins played, and you know, I don't like when violins go to museums, and like the Guarneri, I mean, most of them are all in museums because there are so few of them, like the David by Heifetz and Chrysler's Del Gesù. So these violins are finding new homes.
1: That's violinist Anna Kiko Myers, who is one of the new homes that a very expensive and old violin has been given to. Anna Kiko Myers was given a lifetime loan of a very special violin, a Guarneri made in the 1700s, valued at nearly $20 million. She'll play that violin for you coming up in the next hour.

Hi there, I'm Jalene Kahn. And every week around this time, we get to sit in the concert hall together. We have front row tickets for live music. We travel around the world to hear live music taken from a concert hall or festival, and we call it our global encore. Tonight, we'll travel to Prague. We'll sit inside the Dvorak Hall and hear a performance by Prague Radio Symphony Orchestra. They recorded this in February of this year, music by Alexander von Zemlinsky called The Mermaid.

Slavonic Rhapsody No. 3 by Antonín Dvořák, performed by Dresden State Orchestra with conductor Paavo Bjerglund on Music Through the Night. Coming up, we'll hear a Beethoven piano concerto and a story about how food was responsible for turning rehearsals around from taking it to shambles to success. That's coming up in about 5 minutes.

Prayer by Daniel Bernard Rumain, who goes by his initials DBR. That was Public Quartet on Music Through the Night. When this piano concerto by Beethoven premiered, it was at one of those massive all-Beethoven concerts. And rehearsals for this started at 8 o'clock in the morning. 8 hours later, the whole thing was in shambles. Musicians were exhausted and dissatisfied, and that was all before the performance that was set to happen that same night. So Prince Carl, one of Beethoven's patrons, who had been at rehearsal and saw this whole thing fall apart, he did what anyone does when you want to change the tune. He ordered some food. This was long before DoorDash, so Prince Carl had someone run out and get baskets of bread, cold meat platters, and wine. All the musicians helped themselves, and a steady atmosphere was restored. I guess that's one of the earlier demonstrations of how dangerous it is when people get hangry. Beethoven's Piano Concerto No. 3.

0: An astonishing performance by the Buffalo Philharmonic, pianist Norman Krieger, and conductor Joanne Folletta. Beethoven, Piano Concerto No. 3. When that premiered, Beethoven played the solo piano part, but there was almost no music for him on the score. Some Egyptian hieroglyphics were all that Beethoven used to clue himself in as to what passage was next.
1: 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I'm Carrie Frimkin. Please join me for a program that also includes pianist Kirill Gerstein and his interpretation of Carnival Scenes from Vienna by Robert Schumann.
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3: The National Weather Service predicts clear skies for the hours of darkness, with a low around 53 in Tucson, 52 in Sierra Vista, and 48 in Safford. The impending daylight hours ahead will be sunny, with a high near 88 in Tucson, 78 in Sierra Vista, and 86 in Safford.
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0: Sometimes you come across a piece of art that completely changes everything. For pianist Orly Shaham, it was music by Brahms that was world-altering. She explains.
5: He speaks so directly to the soul, and he just cuts right through any veneer that might be there. And you have to be prepared for that as a person and within yourself. And little by little, I started discovering the piano pieces. And in my late teens, I discovered the late piano pieces, and I just thought they were incredible and world-altering. And they've stayed that way for me.
0: If your soul can take it, Orly Shaham plays music by Brahms, coming up in about 20 minutes. I hope you can stick around.

We will also hear a concerto for two cellos coming up and a symphony by Felix Mendelssohn. First, it's two melodies by Edvard Grieg, music that was set to words by a Norwegian poet. The first poem is called Wounded Heart, and it describes that the human heart suffers in the struggle of life, but it survives, and faith is not destroyed. The second poem, called The Last Spring, which describes the beauty of spring in the countryside.

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Hope in the night, a powerful metaphor for hope that sustains people even in the most traumatic circumstances. That's a movement from William Dawson's Negro Folk Symphony, a symphony that came out in the 1930s and that was loved. It should have made William Dawson a household name, but after about 2 years, the symphony dropped off the radar and Dawson never wrote another. That performance was the Detroit Symphony Orchestra under conductor Neyme Yerby. 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

Variations on a Theme by Handel by Mauro Giuliani, performed by guitarist Celedonio Romero on Music Through the Night. 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

In the year 2000, at age 18, Yundi became the youngest pianist to ever win the International Chopin Piano Competition. So this is music he knows well, Chopin's Ballade No. 4.

0: Bull on the Roof by Darius Milhaud. Leonard Bernstein conducted French National Orchestra.
1: I'm Deborah Lou Harder for The Met. Tune in for a dazzling performance from last fall, Donizetti's La Fille du Régiment. Erin Morley stars as Marie, the girl raised by a regiment of soldiers, opposite Lawrence Brownlee as the love-struck Tonio. They're joined by Susan Graham and Peter Kallmann, conducted by Giacomo Sagrepanti. The Daughter of the Regiment, Saturday on the Robert K. Johnson Foundation Metropolitan Opera International Radio Network.
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3: The National Weather Service predicts clear skies for the hours of darkness, with a low around 53 in Tucson, 52 in Sierra Vista, and 48 in Safford. The impending daylight hours ahead will be sunny, with a high near 88 in Tucson, 78 in Sierra Vista, and 86 in Safford.
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Franz Joseph Haydn wrote over 100 symphonies in his fruitful life. That's why he's known as the father of the symphony. And so many of his symphonies tell an incredible story or paint a beautiful picture. This symphony is one of his more festive offerings. This opening movement just bursts with energy. But it's not all like that. We'll hear this entire festive symphony from Haydn coming up in 10 minutes.

Waltz No. 3 by Agustin Barrios, performed by guitarist Berto Rojas. Rojas shows up a lot on our guitar stream, where you can hear wall-to-wall guitar performances like that. Check out our guitar stream and some of our other offerings on our curated streams at yourclassical.org. Coming up, some really great performances. Solo piano music by Fanny Mendelssohn, a Bach Brandenburg concerto, and we'll hear some choral music, all in the next hour. First, we'll head to the opera. French composer Ambroise Thomas was born in the early 1800s, and he's best known for his operas. Here's some of his ballet music from Hamlet.

La Belle Hélène Overture. Jacques Offenbach composed that. That was Daryl Ang conducting the Lille National Orchestra. Antonin Dvorak was minding his own business, enjoying life. He and his wife, Anna, were married in 1873 and celebrated the birth of their first son the next year, despite the poverty in which they lived. He'd never owned a piano, even. He was on the verge of success at that time. In 1874, he won the Austrian State Prize thanks to the influence of Brahms, and his music started to be recognized throughout Bohemia. This work, written in May 1875 in Prague, one of his better-known surviving works, Serenade for Strings, it's the waltz.

Serenade for Strings, that was a waltz. Antonin Dvorak, Christopher Hogwood conducted the London Philharmonic Orchestra. Conductor Claudio Schumanné studied law and philosophy. He once said, the best way of creating a philosophy is by making music. He certainly was not alone in that discipline. Here's a recorder concerto by Vivaldi. Claudio Schumanné here with I Solisti Veneti. And the recorder played here by Michaela Petri.

Music from Antonio Vivaldi, the beautiful recorder concerto, Claudio Simone, conducting I Solisti Veneti with Michaela Petri, the recorder

Progress on that orchestral suite number one for Tchaikovsky did not come so easily. His diary records almost agonizing difficulties in the early phase of the work's creation. Am I played out, he asked himself. Worked all day at the valse and without any conviction of success. A week later, he had made little progress. Even still, the valse gives me infinite trouble, he added. I'm growing old. The first movement, Tchaikovsky later wrote, has grown so hateful that I decided to set it aside and invent something else. The struggles of the artists. It's kind of cool that they kept record of that sort of thing, I think. I like to be in on that sort of progress. Orchestral Suite number one, Scherzo, Peter Tchaikovsky, and that was Stefan Sanderling conducting the National Symphony Orchestra of Ireland.

I saw the first three as a kid, but did not bother with the reboots. I think I made the right decision. Raiders of the Lost Ark, March, John Williams.

0: Douglas Hedwig wrote that solo trumpet piece called Obsidian. Eric Sirevelt played it on Classical 90.5 from the Baker Center for Public Media. 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Our Brahms Hungarian Dance is coming up right after the news.
1: Live from NPR News in Washington, I'm Corva Coleman. Iran says it's examining a proposal from the Trump administration to end the war. It says it will pass its response to the mediating country, Pakistan. The proposal has not been made public. This comes as the U.S. military disabled an Iranian-flagged oil tanker yesterday. An Air Force jet fired on the tanker's rudder after the U.S. warned it was violating the U.S. blockade on Iranian ports. Big oil companies have been reporting their earnings for the first quarter, and that includes the start of the war. NPR's Camila Domonoske reports major producers have not indicated they plan to boost oil production.
2: Exxon is sticking with its planned production growth. Chevron is keeping output flat in the Permian Basin in the U.S. and not chasing big expansion in Venezuela yet. Here's Chevron CEO Mike Wirth.
3: We could hit the gas and begin to grow it again. But I don't know what the future looks like. For right now, I think it's really steady as she goes.
2: Investors have been pushing companies to return money as dividends rather than sink it into new production. Some smaller independent oil companies are making a different calculation. Diamondback's CEO, in its earnings this week, said, quote, "If this isn't the time to grow now, then I don't know when it is." Camila Domonoske, NPR News.
1: Alabama's legislature is poised to adopt congressional districts that favor Republicans. This is after last week's landmark U.S. Supreme Court ruling that removed race as a consideration for drawing district lines. NPR's Debbie Elliott reports civil rights activists are fighting back.
4: Protesters have descended on the Alabama State House in Montgomery as lawmakers meet in a special session designed to change the state's political power structure.
5: We shall not be moved.
4: Activists refused to move from a state house hallway Wednesday. In a party line vote, the Alabama House approved a plan to use maps drawn in 2023 that were struck down by federal courts for discriminating against black voters. Afterwards, the GOP caucus issued a statement saying they're doing their part to ensure Congress stays red. Debbie Elliott, NPR News, Montgomery.
1: Millions of people with Medicare will soon be able to get popular weight loss drugs for $50 a month. Jackie Fortier with our partner KFF Health News has more.
6: Starting July 1st, GLP-1 medications like Wegovy and Zepbound will be available to some Medicare enrollees for weight loss for the first time. To qualify, people need a doctor's note and Medicare Part D. They also need to be clinically overweight, plus have a condition like heart disease or prediabetes. But there are catches. The $50 copay won't count toward the annual out-of-pocket limit. The pilot also expires in December 2027, with no guarantee that the drugs will be covered under traditional Medicare after it ends.
1: That's Jackie Fortier reporting. 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
8: From the AZPM Newsroom, I'm Gabe Stultz. A Tucson City Council member says the recent unauthorized use of water by the builders of the Project Blue data center is part of a bigger pattern. Nick Rommel has more.
9: The city shut off a temporary construction water meter used by Project Blue's builders after they moved it outside city limits. Officials say it flew in the face of their denial of water to the project last year. Councilmember Kevin Dahl says the fact that construction began on the data center last month at all runs counter to warnings developers made.
10: Well, I felt lied to. It was clear when we were negotiating with them, they told us if you don't annex it, we can't do it. You know, kind of, oh, you won't get this great industry. And so they lied to our face.
9: Dahl published a letter from the city that shut off the Project Blue water meter. He says the incident is an example of how the data center won't be a good member of the community. In a statement, Project Blue's developer, Beale Infrastructure, said it followed standard procedure when using the temporary meter. Nick Rommel, AZPM News.
8: Tucson is looking for new solutions to street racing after a crash in April killed a 3-year-old girl and sent her pregnant mother to the hospital. Tucson Police Chief Monica Prieto told the City Council Tuesday that her department has changed its approach.
11: Our past approach was predominantly reactive, with the primary goal of clearing the roadways and dispersing the crowds. Our newest response, though, is grounded in a robust intelligence-led framework designed to identify, track, and dismantle organized street racing networks.
8: Prieto said officers scan social media and crime tips for clues about upcoming street races. Then they bust the events. City Council members also discussed impounding cars used for racing for a longer time and potentially asking voters to allow the city to bring back red light cameras. A federal judge has blocked Arizona from prosecuting prediction market operator Kalshi for illegal gambling and election wagering. Matthew Casey reports from Phoenix.
12: The Arizona Attorney General's office filed criminal charges against Kalshi in March. Then the state was sued for doing so by the Trump administration. Now a federal judge says regulating gambling law is a rudimentary exercise of state police power. But federal law preempts local authority when it tries to regulate derivatives exchanged on markets under watch of the Commodity Futures Trading Commission. The Third Circuit Court of Appeals recently found that Kalshi is regulated by that commission and blocked legal action by New Jersey. A Ninth Circuit case is pending. Matthew Casey, Phoenix.
8: I'm Gabe Stultz, AZPM News.
0: Tucson's weather forecast for today begins our transition toward 100-degree temperatures and higher. 87 degrees is our expected high this afternoon. A good bit warmer than yesterday. 58 should be our overnight low. By Sunday, they're saying 100 as the target for the mercury on the thermometer. Right now, it's 53 degrees in Sierra Vista, 58 in Midtown Tucson at 7 minutes past 6 o'clock. You're tuned to Classical 90.5. Good morning, I'm James Reel.

Esther Budyardo there played the third Hungarian dance of Johannes Brahms. Jermaine Taillefer, for several decades through the middle to late 20th century, was known more by reputation than by her music, actually. She was called the female member of Les Six, that group of six French and Swiss composers that was dominated by Poulenc and Millau and Honegger. She was the woman in the group. Well, the one thing that kept her in the discography for a long time was her harp concertino. Her music is better known these days, but here's the work that kept her reputation alive among record collectors. It's the harp concertino of Jermaine Taillefer in a performance by soloist Gillian Benet and the Women's Philharmonic of San Francisco.

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1: Some unexpected moments in the course of it. It's the Danzón Cubano, or Cuban dance, by a man who was not Cuban at all, Aaron Copland. But he did tour Latin America a few times on behalf of the United States, making promotional appearances and learning what he could about the music of the places he visited. This is one of the results, the Danzón Cubano of Copland, with the composer conducting the New Philharmonia Orchestra.

Danzón Cubano, Cuban Dance by Aaron Copland, who conducted that performance by the New Philharmonia Orchestra. Coming up in a bit more than 20 minutes will be a dreamy waltz by a contemporary of the Strauss family. But right now, it's a string quartet written by Luigi Boccherini, a contemporary of Mozart and Haydn. He's probably number three in the hierarchy of classical era composers after Mozart and Haydn. This string quartet of Boccherini's is played by the Boccherini Quartet.

We've been listening to the Borciani Quartet in a performance of a string quartet by Luigi Boccherini. 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

The Dream Waltz, from an operetta by Karl Millecker, played by the Johann Strauss Orchestra of Vienna, led by Willy Boskovsky. This week on the Chamber Music Society of Lincoln Center broadcast, there's a bit of recycling going on, composers reworking some of their earlier material into what turned out to be masterpieces. We're going to have two works by self-plagiarizers to some extent. Edvard Grieg wrote his only cello sonata after a period of illness. He took the opportunity to expand on themes he'd first introduced in a previously composed funeral march and wedding march. And then there'll be Béla Bartók's second string quartet, which was crafted between visits to the Hungarian countryside when he was collecting folk melodies. Join us for the Chamber Music Society of Lincoln Center tonight at 8 here on Classical 90.5. Completing this hour's music before we make way for the news from NPR and the AZPM newsroom at 8:01 is The Invocation and Dance by Joaquin Rodrigo, played by guitarist Miloš Karadadžić.

0: Invocation and Dance by Joaquin Rodrigo, played by Miloš Karadalić. 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Our time is 1 minute past 8 o'clock.
1: Live from NPR News in Washington, I'm Corva Coleman. Secretary of State Marco Rubio spent a couple of hours at the Vatican today trying to smooth over tension between the Trump administration and the first American pope. NPR's Michelle Kellerman reports Iran and Cuba were among the topics discussed.
2: President Trump has called the pope soft on crime and on Iran, but none of those tensions were on display as Rubio exchanged gifts with the pope and met with him privately. The State Department says the meeting underscored the strong relationship between the U.S. and the Holy See and said they discussed the situation in the Middle East and topics of mutual interest in the Western Hemisphere. Rubio's State Department has been working with the Catholic Church in Cuba to deliver aid. The Vatican has expressed concerns about a humanitarian crisis there as the U.S. cuts off most fuel shipments and as Trump talks about a, quote, friendly takeover of the communist island. Michelle Kellerman, NPR News, the State Department.
1: The death toll in Gaza continues to climb despite 7 months of ceasefire. Gaza's health ministry says 26 people were killed in Israeli attacks this week, including the son of Hamas's lead negotiator. Israel's military had no immediate comment. NPR's Anas Baba reports from Gaza City.
3: Palestinians gathered to bury Azam Al-Hayya. He is the 31-year-old son of Hamas's interim political leader Khalil Al-Hayya, who himself survived a failed Israeli assassination attack on Hamas leaders in Qatar last summer. He has now had 4 children killed in this war. Al-Hayya told Al Jazeera, "The killing of his son Wednesday night in Gaza City was a direct political message. No Palestinian is safe." Separately, family members mourned the father and son killed Wednesday in an Israeli drone strike as they were digging a hole to use it as a toilet for the displaced family. Also, 10 police officers were killed this week in Gaza, including the officer leading a campaign against drug dealers and local militias backed by Israel. Anas Baba, NPR News, Gaza City.
1: The head of the World Health Organization says 5 of 8 suspected hantavirus cases linked to a cruise ship in the North Atlantic have been confirmed. WHO Director General Tedros Adhanom Ghebreyesus says it may take time to find out if there are other infected people.
4: Given the incubation period of the Andes virus, which can be up to 6 weeks, it's possible that more cases may be reported. While this is a serious incident, WHO assesses the public health risk as low.
1: 3 people from the cruise ship have died, but the cruise ship operator now says about 40 people disembarked the ship after the first passenger died. It is not clear where those 40 passengers are now. Several nations are trying to trace their whereabouts now. 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
6: From the AZPM Newsroom, I'm Gabe Stultz. A Tucson City Council member says the recent unauthorized use of water by the builders of the Project Blue data center is part of a bigger pattern. Nick Rommel has more.
7: The city shut off a temporary construction water meter used by Project Blue's builders after they moved it outside city limits. Officials say it flew in the face of their denial of water to the project last year. Councilmember Kevin Dahl says the fact that construction began on the data center last month at all runs counter to warnings developers made.
8: Well, I felt lied to. It was clear when we were negotiating with them, they told us, if you don't annex it, we can't do it. You know, kind of, oh, you won't get this great industry. And so they lied to our face.
7: Dahl published a letter from the city that shut off the Project Blue water meter. He says the incident is an example of how the data center won't be a good member of the community. In a statement, Project Blue's developer, Beale Infrastructure, said it followed standard procedure when using the temporary meter. Nick Rommel, AZPM News.
6: Tucson is looking for new solutions to street racing after a crash in April killed a 3-year-old girl and sent her pregnant mother to the hospital. Tucson Police Chief Monica Prieto told the City Council Tuesday that her department has changed its approach.
9: Our past approach was predominantly reactive, with the primary goal of clearing the roadways and dispersing the crowds. Our newest response, though, is grounded in a robust, intelligence-led framework designed to identify, track, and dismantle organized street racing networks.
6: Prieto said officers scan social media and crime tips for clues about upcoming street races. Then they bust the events. City Council members also discussed impounding cars used for racing for a longer time and potentially asking voters to allow the city to bring back red light cameras. A federal judge has blocked Arizona from prosecuting prediction market operator Kalshi for illegal gambling and election wagering. Matthew Casey reports from Phoenix.
10: The Arizona Attorney General's office filed criminal charges against Kalshi in March. Then the state was sued for doing so by the Trump administration. Now a federal judge says regulating gambling law is a rudimentary exercise of state police power. But federal law preempts local authority when it tries to regulate derivatives exchanged on markets under watch of the Commodity Futures Trading Commission. The Third Circuit Court of Appeals recently found that Kalshi is regulated by that commission and blocked legal action by New Jersey. A Ninth Circuit case is pending. Matthew Casey, Phoenix.
6: I'm Gabe Stultz, AZPM News.
0: It's going to be a clear day, fairly comfortable. 87 degrees should be the high point on the thermometer today. 58 the overnight low. It's going to be getting warmer day by day until we reach 100 on Sunday, according to the forecasters. Right now, though, it's only 70 degrees in Sierra Vista, 67 in Midtown Tucson at 7 minutes past 8 o'clock. You're tuned to Classical 90.5. Good morning. I'm James Reels.